0: con todo lo que les he contado. Escuchen a Elon Musk el discurso de la abundancia con el entorno y con el contexto de lo que les acabo de contar. Ya pueden empezar a ponerse a resguardo los gobiernos sobre el interés de la deuda. Escuchen a Elon Musk.
1: Sorry, question was about age of abundance.
2: What are the jobs of the future? Because people looking at this will be worried, particularly laptop jobs. What are they going to do in the future, Mr. Musk?
1: Well, I think it is worth highlighting the positive benefits of AI, which will, or SI, pardon me.
3: Thank you.
1: Super intelligence. I think by far the most likely outcome is an age of abundance, where we don't have just universal basic income, we have universal high income. And yeah, people speak about the medical benefits. I think the, but maybe it's worth talking a bit more about that. When you have robots and you have super intelligence, it means that everyone in the world can have better medical care than anyone here, including me. And wouldn't that be wonderful?
2: Not if they haven't got a job.
1: Well, jobs are going to change. Jobs have always changed. Being a computer used to be a job. There used to be buildings full of people doing calculations. But now, digital computers do those tasks. And I don't think anyone is pining to go back and do calculations all day to do bank interest rates, which is what they used to do. So I think we'll see an evolution of roles. And as the president has mentioned, it's not as though unemployment has increased. In fact, there's a tremendous demand for people. So I think the most likely outcome, and it's probably worth looking at the most likely outcome, is one which is incredibly beneficial, and it's a future that you, if you could look into the future, it is a future you...
0: Ahora lo entienden mejor. 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Escuchen a Darío Amodei, de Anthropic.
4: I mean, I will say what I've always said, which is that AI has incredible benefits. I've talked about the medical benefits of the technology. As the president has said, you know, whoever wins AI wins. I think that's very important. But I think the technology has very real risks. And, you know, the mechanism, how we address those risks, is still under discussion. But we all need to work together to make sure that we can win and we can win safely. If we do this right, we work with the president and everyone here, we can win safely.
2: Follow up.
3: Look, Dario has been fantastic. We had dinner the other night, and he agrees with everyone. I mean, we all agree. Mark had a view that was, I thought, really right down.
0: 1:50, el otro elemento fundamental de la mañana es que hemos vuelto a estar, bueno, a falta de una chispa. ¿Cuándo? 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

0: lo vamos a seguir muy cerca. 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
1: Well, you'll have the Department of War is constantly reallocating resources where they need to be. There's regular rotations that happen as well. So I think you guys are just, well, I mean, we've documented what happened last week. I wouldn't just directly tie that to the move that was made. The only reason why you guys are focused on how many planes are fearful is because of the threat that happened last week. But it's not unusual to see rotations happen and movement of that to different parts of the world based on exercises, redeployments, people changing out, and new people coming in, new planes coming in, old planes going out. So crews are changing all the time. You guys are just really focused on that now because of the threat.
2: So you still have confidence in the British security at the base and generally speaking?
1: Oh, we have confidence in the security of all of our bases because all of our bases are theoretically could be threatened at any moment. And that's why there's so much security built around them. And with the Brits, we've worked very closely for a very long time, including on this investigation, and they couldn't be more cooperative.
3: Mr. Secretary, you're going to Iceland, obviously, today.
1: We are? Nobody told me that.
3: Albuquerque.
1: Yeah.
3: Why are you thinking Iceland?
1: You know, they're a NATO member.
3: What do you aim to do over there?
1: Yeah, look, they're a NATO member and have been a good friend of the United States. So it's an opportunity to stop there and meet with them and something that I don't think's happened in a while. So. But it really is a result of a conversation I had with their leaders at the NATO summit with the leaders earlier this year and with their foreign minister, so I'm looking forward to it. And I've been there before, and I don't know when the last time the Secretary of State went. It may have been a while, but...
3: 2021?
1: All right, not that long ago.
4: Hold on
5: a second. Let's stay with the trip for a moment, if we could. So, I mean, Portugal and Greece are also NATO members.
1: Yeah.
5: So can you talk a little bit about those?
1: Well, if you go to Europe, you're probably going to go see a NATO member because most of the countries in Europe are. In the case of Portugal, they've been a strong ally again. And we have an opportunity to go there and visit with them. And, of course, Greece is a very important U.S. ally. It's a place that we have not just a military presence but strong economic ties. So it's an opportunity to go there and see them.
4: Do you have something on the suspected
1: case
4: in Russia?
1: Well, we know what we know, obviously, about whatever the Russians have provided, which is it seems that there was a worker at the lab that was infected, and there's concern that you know, could have spread, at least internally. So you've seen them do quarantines and this and that, of that nature. There's very limited travel between the U.S. and Russia, obviously. But like anything else, something like that gets out, it could quickly spread. So we're watching and monitoring it closely. Yeah, I don't think it's cause for alarm, but it is cause for focus and a cause to just keep an eye on it, and we're doing that.
6: What's happening during the offensive this past weekend? In the recent days by the Yemeni government forces and the Saudi forces against the Houthis in Yemen.
1: So what's the question?
6: The strikes by, the counter-strikes by the official Yemeni government and the Saudi, with Saudi support against the Houthis. What's your view?
4: U.S. aid?
1: Well,
6: is it coordinated with the U.S.?
1: Well, first of all, the United States, just on the question of aid, the United States has a defense and security agreement with Saudi Arabia, and we intend to live by it. I won't discuss details further than that. As far as our view of it, well, I think it's, the Saudis and the Yemeni forces clearly are not in favor of the Houthis controlling that territory close to the strait there. And it's territory that was gained as a result of a Houthi offensive, and this is the counter to it. We expected that would happen, and that's what's happening. So obviously the Saudis have come under Houthi attack and see the threat that poses, and they have a right to defend themselves. And obviously the Yemeni forces are going to try to retake territory that they were ousted from. We got to get going. We're late. So two more.
7: Can you tell us anything about outcomes of Camp David meeting? Any decision was made?
1: About what?
7: Camp David meeting on Friday.
1: This weekend?
7: Yeah.
1: Oh, we constantly are meeting for long-term strategic planning and things of this nature. It's not unusual for us as a team to get together. That was just an opportunity to do it in a setting where there were less distractions. But we're constantly, that's part of the role the National Security Council plays, is to bring together stakeholders to sort of do long-term planning, 6 months, 9 months, but in many cases, 5 or 10 years down the road. So I wouldn't call it routine because the topics being discussed are global by nature, but they are long-term in thinking. So we've had many meetings like that before. This one just happened to be in Camp David.
3: Brazil, do you have a reaction for the election in Brazil?
1: It's going to a second round. I think everybody expected that it would. So we'll see how that plays out. Last one.
7: Mr. Secretary, Russia is calling urgent foreign diplomats. Russia is urging foreign diplomats in Kiev to leave the town. What is the U.S.'s position on that?
1: Well, they've done that now for months. Look, we have an embassy presence there, and we'll make the determination about whether it's safe for them to be there or not. But that's not unusual. I mean, they've been saying that now for months. They've been warning diplomats to leave for months, and I don't think it's a surprise to anyone that Kyiv is under attack. I think that's well understood. But

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0: Pues nosotros nos vamos directamente a escuchar al presidente de Estados Unidos, Donald Trump, quien está hablando en estos momentos, 9:24 de la noche, 3:24 en Estados Unidos. Nos vamos allí.
2: A great governor and a great future senator, and it's going to be very successful. They have massive crowds, as always, and we're going to do a good job for them.
3: You've said that Michigan is also a state you're worried about. Are we going to see you campaigning there?
2: I'll be in Michigan,
3: as well?
2: Yeah.
3: What about Maine?
2: I don't know about Maine. I think we're going to Maine, too, but I'm going to Michigan in about a week and a half. We're sort of scheduled to be someplace almost every night. And this is something the fake news didn't count on.
4: Maricopa County, Arizona, the vendor sent out thousands of ballots in a so-called error before early voting.
2: When did that happen? Just now?
4: Well,
2: it's crooked.
4: Similar stuff to
2: so Maricopa just sent out thousands of ballots in error. Maricopa County in Arizona, and they have to be ashamed of themselves. By the way, there were no errors. You know that, right? There were no errors. Did you hear that? Maricopa sent out thousands of ballots illegally, and they got caught. And now they're saying it was an error. Maricopa is a very, very dishonest county.
4: With the hostility that the WHCA has shown towards you, are you open to recognizing a different organization like Chanel Rion's NWHCA to share the duties with them?
2: I think she's fantastic.
4: Do you think you have about the tax on Russian oil refineries? Have you talked to them?
2: We've talked about it. We have, and I think they're slowing it down. But they are causing a lot of problems. The lack of refineries is the problem. We have tremendous amounts of oil coming out of the Hormuz Strait. We have that so good. But we have a lack of refineries because of the war, having to do mostly with diesel.
5: The U.S. Supreme Court just started a new session. What are you expecting?
2: Well, I hope victories would be nice. We're going to be opening it very soon. You mean back? In the back? We're opening it very soon.
6: Supporters to vote by mail if you think it's fraud?
2: No, vote by mail or vote in person. I'd rather have them vote in person, but they can vote by mail if they want, because we seem to have no choice, because a lot of people want to vote by mail, but a lot of very good people also want to vote in person. You can do either. What we're concerned about is there seems to be a lot of, not seems to be, there is a lot of cheating in vote by mail.
6: Where?
2: A lot of cheating all over.
6: Mr. President.

0: what? Start off by taking a look at California. Take a look at no evidence.
1: No.
0: With millions and millions of ballots, you are fake news.
2: Republic of Serbia, in United States launched a strategic dialogue 3 months ago. What do you think about that cooperation, and how do you see through the...
0: Well, we have a very good relationship with Serbia.
3: Will you resume trade talks with Canada before the midterm?
0: I don't know. Canada behaves very badly with the United States, and I don't know. We've caught them in the act. They charged us a lot of tariffs that nobody knew about except me, and it'll work out eventually, but I don't know about... I'm in no rush. You know, Canada does all their business with us. We do very little business with them. And all we ask of one thing of Canada, they have to be honest. They are not honest with the United States. They've been ripping us off for years. Yeah. Yeah, I think we can say that. I mean, they didn't fly out by accident. But there were some threats, and rather than tempting the enemy, we'll capture the enemy and beat the enemy, but why should we leave him there? So we moved him around a little bit, not very far.
4: Sorry, can you ease limits on red dye diesel, and if so, for how long?
0: For what?
4: For red dye diesel for American farmers. Are you considering easing limits on red dye diesel?
0: We are doing a lot for the farmers. The farmers have been with me from day one. I've made the farmers a lot of money. We've given them a lot, and we help them a lot. And the farmers are with me all the way. In fact, I'll be going to Iowa very soon, and today I'm going to Nebraska. For our farmers,
5: Mr. President.
0: Y'all be helping them with diesel.
5: Mr. President, are you open for direct talks with Iranian?
0: Yeah, always.
5: Defense agreement.
0: We're always diplomats.
6: Okay. What's your view about the Saudis and Yemenis counterattack and offensive against the Houthis?
0: It'll all work out very well.
7: Donald Trump vincula la retirada de los B1 del Reino Unido a una amenaza concreta, aunque de momento no ofrece más detalles. 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Seguimos escuchándole.
0: No, when I go there, they pick up a lot of steam. When I go there, they win, and that's what I'm doing.
8: How do you see the numbers that came yesterday from Brazil? Last week, you told me that you were following the elections very closely. How
0: are you talking about in Brazil?
8: Yes. How do you see the numbers?
0: I think it's going to be a very close election. That'll be a very close. I think Brazil will be a very close election.
9: Maria Corina Machado wrote a note today in the New York Post saying that she should go back to Venezuela. Do you support her?
0: Well, I say one thing. She's a very fine woman. She gave me her Nobel Prize because she knew I earned it. And she's a very fine woman, and it's all going to work out.
10: Are you more concerned with Michael Whatley's Senate race or John Husted's?
0: I think that John Husted picked up a lot since we left. You know, we did a big rally for John, and John's great. He's in Ohio, and I think he's doing very well against a very poor candidate in Sherrod Brown, who they threw out years ago. I think that he's doing well, and I would be very happy to see Michael Whatley do well. He's a fantastic man.

0: led the whole Republican Party. You have a governor, an ex-governor, who's very weak on crime. He's the worst on crime, maybe the worst in the whole country on crime. And North Carolina's been suffering crime. I would love to see Michael Whatley win.
1: Do you think there's a risk that Iran has brought combat drones into the UK? Is that why you have removed them?
0: I can't tell you that, but if they did, they'll suffer greatly.
2: What was the threat that...
0: Is this a bigger crowd than normal, or what?
2: It seems like it.
0: Am I getting hotter? What's going on right here? There's a lot of people.
2: What was the threat that caused you to move those planes out of Ukraine?
0: Well, we had an idea that there might be a threat. And why would I leave them there? It costs very little money to move them, you know, relatively closely. But, no, we had a threat, and if we're going to be threatened, we'll just move them, and that sort of alleviates that. And we actually know the people that made the threat, and they got themselves in a big problem.
2: What about Iran? Are they linked to Iran?
0: They would be linked to Iran. I am. I have not spoken to him about it. I am. The pneumonia plague, yeah. If you call it a plague.
3: What's your level of concern?
0: Well, I hate to see them having it. It's a rough disease. You know, that's a disease we used to be able to control, but somehow those microbes have gotten stronger and smarter. They're like an army. And we don't have the same medical... Even with great advancement, the germs have really become relatively stronger than they were. And things that used to work on pneumonia don't work as well anymore. So, but we'll help. Anybody that has that kind of a problem, we're always willing to help. We'll help. Well, we haven't done that yet. It's very early. We just heard about it. But we'll think about that. But it's a big problem for Russia.
2: What did you make of Bolsonaro's victory down in Brazil?
0: Well, it's a big victory. Close, but very, very big victory. Amazing, actually.
4: Is
5: the UK still a safe space for US forces?
0: I think it is, and I have a very good relationship with your new prime minister, who's very good. He's liberal, very liberal, but I hear he's going to open up North Sea oil. If he does that in Aberdeen, if he does that, you're going to have a rich country. If he does it, you're going to have a bankrupt country.
6: What is the U.S. going to do about the risk of pneumonic plague coming from Russia?
0: Well, we're looking at it very strongly. We just heard about it. And they call it pneumonia. And pneumonia, you know, years ago you could treat pneumonia easier. The microbes and the germs have gotten stronger disproportionately. But we'll help them. We'll help them as much as
7: possible. Mr. President, what has the 11 cents over the last week nationally?
0: What has?
7: Gas prices have declined. What do you say to Americans who...
0: Gasoline prices are going down very rapidly. When the war ends, they'll drop like a rock. And the war is going to end very soon. One way or the other, the war is going to end very soon. And we're bringing out record amounts of oil, as you know, in the Hormuz Strait. Record. Now, one of the problems we have is the refineries in Russia are being hit pretty hard, having to do with diesel. Not regular gasoline, but diesel. So that's a problem, but it's all working out very well. And now Europe is putting up a lot of... their diesel. They had big reserves in diesel. They're putting it up. We're putting it up. And everybody's working together. And oil prices are coming down. And here's the nice part. Iran will never have a nuclear weapon. Thank
8: you. Sir, Lithuania has invited U.S. to establish a permanent U.S. base in Lithuania. Would you consider that?
0: Well, they're friends of mine. They're great people. So we'll certainly look at it. They are great people. Lithuania, I know so many people in that country, they're great people.
7: What? With Latino voters that dropped out.
0: Oh, I'm doing great. No, no.
7: What's your message?
0: You got my poll. Your fake news. Your CNN. Your fake news. My poll numbers are great, and all you have to do is look at the crowds we're drawing. And every time I leave,

0: candidate will be losing, and by the time I leave, they're winning. No, CNN poll numbers are fake, and your whole outfit is fake, and so are you.
1: What's your message? What's your message to those Americans who are going to the midterm and they have a background in Middle East, like people in Iran and Kurdistan?
0: Well, we're looking at that. We're looking at that very seriously. Having to do with pilots, etc. We're looking at. And rather than going through that, we just moved them very easily to a place not so far away.
2: And on Fly D5, do you think Iran was responsible for that terrorist attack?
0: I do. I personally do.
3: Sir, yeah. Will you accept that as radio?
4: Donald Trump combina ya la agenda electoral con la crisis del combustible y la tensión en seguridad. Anuncia próximas visitas a Nebraska y a Michigan, mientras duda sobre si mantiene y si también viajará a Maine. Escuchen.
5: You've said that Michigan is also a state you're worried about. Are we going to see you campaigning there?
0: I'll be in Michigan,
5: as well?
0: Yeah.
5: What about Maine? What about Maine?
0: I don't know about Maine. I think we're going to Maine too, but I'm going to Michigan in about a week and a half.
4: El presidente de Estados Unidos, que no solo ha hablado sobre las visitas, sino con el problema que tiene ahora mismo, con más presión a los agricultores, más presión al transporte con el diésel, y Trump reconoce que la falta de capacidad de refino está agravando la situación, pese a que, según él, sigue saliendo petróleo por el estrecho de Hormuz. 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Escuche.
0: Talked about it, we have, and I think they're slowing it down, but they are causing a lot of problems. The lack of refineries is the problem. We have tremendous amounts of oil coming out of the Hormuz Strait. We have that so good, but we have a lack of refineries because of the war, having to do mostly with diesel.
6: The U.S. Supreme Court just started.
4: También deja en el aire una posible reanudación de las negociaciones comerciales con Canadá, con Mark Carney. Dice que no tiene prisa y acusa al país vecino de aprovecharse de Estados Unidos y de no ser honesto en sus relaciones comerciales. Escuche.
0: I don't know. Canada behaves very badly with the United States, and I don't know. We've caught them in the act. They charged us a lot of tariffs that nobody knew about except me, and it'll work out eventually, but I don't know about, I'm in no rush. You know, Canada does all their business with us. We do very little business with them. And all we ask of one thing in Canada, they have to be honest. They are not honest with the United States. They've been ripping us off for years, yeah.
4: Y sobre la retirada de los bombarderos B-1 de la base británica de Fairford, Trump admite que había amenazas y asegura que decidió moverlos para no exponerlos. Escuchen.
0: Yeah, I think we can say that. I mean, they didn't fly out by accident. Yeah, but there were some threats, and rather than tempting the enemy, we'll capture the enemy and beat the enemy. But why should we leave him there? So. We moved him around a little bit, not very far.
4: Bueno, pues una agenda en la que la campaña electoral se cruza con dos focos de presión para Washington, el coste de energía y la seguridad de sus fuerzas desplegadas en el extranjero. De momento, habla también sobre ese contraataque a Arabia Saudí. Escuchen.
0: With regard to who?
7: NACA defense agreement.
0: We're always diplomats.
8: What's your view about the Saudis and Yemenis counterattack and offensive against the Houthis?
0: It'll all work out very well. It's going to work out very well.
4: Bueno, pues así se despedía el presidente de Estados Unidos, Donald Trump, 9:42 de la noche, las 3:42 al otro lado del Atlántico.